just rolling through the music here on Sleepless. You got a little sounds coming from Hidden Gems. That one was Outside. Before that, we had the sounds of Stereo MCs with Bring It On. And starting off the 2 o'clock hour up here at Sleepless, we had Bawa with Better. And the sound just gets better and better this hour. Up this hour, gonna have the likes of the Clockworks, some Sophie Powers for you. I got some Vera Fitzsimmons, some Lola Young, Toka Tronic, and Sana Frankie for you. And right now, gonna give you a little something coming from Lawrence Nikolaus. This one's the Teufel tanzt im Volksgarten.

Vera Fitzia teaming up with Emma Rose for that track Star Girls. And before that, we had Noga Erez with Stuck in Heaven. And don't forget, Noga Erez has been confirmed for the FM4 Frequency Festival going on this summer from August 20th through the 22nd. Make sure you get your tickets and stay in the know of what's going on in that lineup because, you know, things can change and there could be some surprises coming up as we get closer to that date. To stay on the know and in the know, fm4.orf.at. Got some sounds for your ears right now, just around the bend, some Tokatronic and Sana Frankie, but right now it's Lola Young. This one's Dealer.

Son of Frankie with Red Paint. Before that, we had Tokatronic with Let There Be Rock. And even before that, we had Lola Young with Dealer. A quick reminder for those of you that love music and a good party and you love a great ride and maybe you love to have a good drink and maybe you love all of that stuff all together, well, I've got the solution for you. I've got a little party that I'm going to be doing each and every week over at the Blumenrad at the Prater where all the amusement park rides are. And you know what? I'm going to bring together a bunch of my DJs from the Digital Confusion Mix Show. I'm going to bring some of my DJs from the Leisure Music Crew. I'm going to bring in some artists from all over Europe and Austria. We're going to turn up the volume, and we got Volumenrad, the brand new party brought to you by Digital Confusion Mix Show. We're going to be streaming and recording DJs for 12 hours from 12 noon until 12 midnight. You can join us each and every Friday over there at the Blumenrad at the Prater. We'll see you there. I got a big block of music coming your way. Some Billie Eilish around the bend, and right now it's Chloe Parche. This one's Knots. Stick around. Your man Joe got that sleepless sound, baby.

Billie Eilish with Bad Guy. And right now, gonna take you over to the best of the best in the world of indie and hip hop. Stick around, folks, because coming your way, we've got FM4 Best Indie and FM4 Best Hip Hop. And that's all coming right to you between 3 and 4 a.m. And then your man JoJo gonna be back at 5 a.m. to bring you more sounds and have a little fun with you. We're going to spark up the early morning the right way up here for Morgan Ground. That's coming up in just a little bit. In the meantime, I've got a collab between Anna of the North, Alfie Templeman, and Dom Valentino. This one's Young Folks. I'll see you at 5 a.m. for Morgan Ground, y'all. Peace.

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1: It's not that what we're doing is wrong. 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

Rich Brian featuring Toro y Moi. That one's Body High. Before that, we had the Chemical Brothers and Q-Tip with Galvanize. And even before that, a little Icona Pop with I Love It. And I love it here. It's the morning time, a little after 5 a.m. It's time for that Morgengrauen sound. Good morning, everybody. It's your man, DJ JoJo, the one and only Nighthawk. But you can call me the Early Bird with sounds like Chartreuse, some Grace Eves. I've got Money Brother. I got Felia, got Suki Waterhouse, Charlie XCX, and right now for your ears, gonna drop this one from Adalisa. This one's Until I'm Nothing.

Big block of music coming from Chartreuse with Heaven Sent, preceded by Hayden Arp with Coming Up for Air. Then I had Kari before that with No Proper Life. And even before that, Adal Lisa with Until I'm Nothing. Gonna keep cruising through with the music. Got some Arlo Parks coming your way. But first, let's get it going with Grace Eves. This one's Stupid Bitches. Stick around, your man Joe got that Morgengrauen sound, y'all.

The Sounds of Money, brother, with their building walls around us. And if you don't want to be inside, you can always come outside and hang out with the Digital Confusion crew and the Leisure Music crew. Come out to the Prater and enjoy the rides, the fun, the DJs, the live stream of Volumenrad. That's right, the Blumenrad and the Digital Confusion and Leisure Music crew get together and we turn up the volume, put it together, and you call it Volumenrad. 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We'll be streaming for those of you that can't make it, so you can watch it on YouTube over the Leisure Music channel, and you can enjoy some of those recordings live here on the Digital Confusion Mix Show, which you'll hear tomorrow night from midnight to 3 a.m. For more information, volumenrad.com, and join us for all the fun. We got some fun music coming your way right now, coming from Felia. This one's Method Acting. So-

Suki Waterhouse with Back in Love. And we're getting close to 6 a.m., which means it's about that time, y'all. Time for you, man, JoJo, to stretch the arms, stretch the legs. The weekend has begun, so thank God it's Friday. For those of you out there, I hope you're going to have a great weekend. We're going to rock you out right now with a little Charlie XCX. This one's rock music. Have a great weekend, and I am out of here. See ya.

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1: It's 6 o'clock and time for the news headlines. Hezbollah rejects a ceasefire with Israel. And President Zelensky proposes an in-person meeting with Putin. Here's Shane O'Callaghan with the FM4 News. Good morning, Shane.
2: Thanks, Lauren. The Lebanese authorities say 8 people have been killed and 8 more injured in Israeli strikes in southern Lebanon. An Israeli soldier was also killed in a rocket attack by the Iranian-backed militia Hezbollah. This comes after Hezbollah rejected the U.S.-brokered ceasefire between Israel and Lebanon. Here's NPR's Jane Araf with more details.
3: The leader of the Iran-backed group, which was not part of the talks, said in a statement that negotiations between Lebanon and Israel were, quote, absurd, humiliating, and insulting. The two countries agreed Wednesday in Washington to a ceasefire that stipulated that Hezbollah, but not Israel, stop attacks. The agreement also called for a demilitarized zone in parts of southern Lebanon, now occupied by Israeli forces. Hezbollah leader Naim Qassem said the demand for its fighters to leave southern Lebanon while under attack would mean, quote, surrender, defeat, and achieving the enemy's goals.
2: The United States has imposed sanctions on the Cuban president Miguel Díaz-Canel and members of his family. According to the U.S. Treasury Department, he was placed on a central sanctions list, which allows for measures such as the freezing of assets and prohibits any business dealings between the U.S. and Cuba. This is the latest move in President Trump's pressure campaign on the island nation, which is facing an economic and energy crisis that has been worsened by the U.S. oil blockade. The Ukrainian President Volodymyr Zelensky has published an open letter to Russia's President Vladimir Putin, inviting him to in-person talks to end the war. In the letter, Zelensky suggests that Russia and Ukraine can't wait for the U.S. to shift its focus from Iran back to the war in Europe. The BBC's Vitaly Shevchenko has more.
4: The reason why Volodymyr Zelensky published this letter is most likely to let allies in Europe know that he still needs their attention. Let Russia and the United States know as well that Russia and Ukraine can probably work on this together without America's involvement. But in practical terms, I would be very surprised if this letter changed much.
2: The U.S. House of Representatives has approved an aid package for Ukraine as well as sanctions against Russia. It also reaffirmed its commitment to NATO. The bill passed with nearly 20 votes from members of President Trump's Republican Party. It's likely to increase pressure on the president, who's repeatedly criticized NATO and hasn't firmly backed Kyiv in the war. The bill now will head to the Senate for approval. Now to the weather. Rain and strong winds across the country this morning. It will become increasingly dry in the afternoon with occasional sunshine in the west and north. Highs are ranging from 13 to 20 degrees.
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6: with Lauren Foster and Nina Hochreiner.
1: Good morning. Is it a work day for you today or a free day?
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0: Something human. The two humans in the studio today are Lauren Foster, myself and over there.
1: Nina Hochreiner.
0: Hallo.
1: Ich habe heute gar nicht gewusst, was für ein Tag ist, wie ich aufgewacht bin.
0: Oh, you didn't
1: weil ich
0: know.
1: So durcheinander bin wegen Feiertag und so. Aber dank der Morning Show weiß ich es jetzt.
0: Yes, a public service announcement for anybody else who doesn't know what day it is. It's Friday and we're getting in the Friday spirit today. We've got an album introduction coming for you. We've got information about a treasure hunt abroad coming for you in the next 4 hours. It's going to be Friday vibes all round is what I
1: we
0: can
1: say. We have a live guest.
0: Yes.
1: Sagen wir noch nicht, gell?
0: Yes, no, we're keeping secrets here. We can't tell you everything yet. But it's going to be exciting. And we've also got, of course, the soundtrack to this Friday. Storm 2 starring Yung Lean from Generation, because it's looking to be a bit stormy all over Austria today. Like

0: You can. You can quit anything, to be fair.
1: It's all here.
0: That's all it is. But the question is, do you want to quit?
2: No.
0: Any of those things.
2: Right, exactly.
3: And that's fine.
2: That's fine.

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1: It's 6:38 in the morning, and currently the internet is discussing the Oscar-winning actress Gwyneth Paltrow once again. This time, her appearance on a cooking show where she had a very particular cooking advice.
2: Oh, if you want to avoid dairy, one trick that I do is I dice up arugula and I put it in.
3: Really?
2: Yeah.
3: That's weird.
4: Okay, what a trick. Rucola statt Milchprodukt, bester Ersatz. Ich tupfe mir gleich mal ein paar Blätter rein für in meinen Kaffee.
1: Yeah, please don't do that. Of course, she actually meant using arugula instead of Parmesan over meatballs, but the damage was already done. She said dairy, so milk products, and the memes are rolling in making fun of poor Gwyneth.
4: Ich weiß gar nicht, was alle haben. Mein Müsli aufgeweicht in Vogelsalat schmeckt super.
1: It sounds absolutely fantastic, Nina. I will absolutely be trying that. Not.
5: Hey, yo, pass me that tequila real quick, bro.

0: Diese Sendung wurde präsentiert vom Eurothermenresort Bad Hall in Oberösterreich. Natur und Wellness im 360 Grad Alpenland genießen. Eurothermen.at.
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2: It's 7 o'clock and time for the news headlines. President Zelensky suggests face-to-face peace talks with Putin. And the UN's nuclear watchdog is denied access to Iranian facilities. Here's Shane O'Callaghan with the FM4 News. Good morning, Shane.
3: Thanks, Lauren. The Ukrainian President Volodymyr Zelensky has published an open letter to Russia's President Vladimir Putin, inviting him to in-person talks to end the war. In the letter, he says they can't wait for the U.S. to shift its focus from Iran back to the war in Europe. Zelensky rejected Kyiv or Moscow as possible meeting locations, instead suggesting Switzerland, Turkey, or an Arab state. According to a report by the Financial Times, the U.S. may have a nuclear shield and sharing strategy for Europe that contradicts President Trump's anti-NATO rhetoric and threats of troop withdrawal. FM4's Astrid Nolte has more.
4: Amid doubts in Europe about U.S. support in the event of a conflict, for example, with Russia, the Financial Times report asserts that the U.S. may be open to positioning nuclear weapons or at least nuclear-capable aircraft along NATO's eastern flank. It says Poland, in particular, has expressed a wish for such deterrence in light of Moscow's nuclear rhetoric. Citing the U.S. defense official, Elbridge Colby, the report also suggests Washington would be prepared to honor the NATO treaty if a member came under attack. European countries are meanwhile continuing to step up military spending to boost Europe's own defense capabilities. Astrid Nolte, FM4 News.
3: The Lebanese authorities say 8 people have been killed and 8 more injured in Israeli strikes in southern Lebanon. An Israeli soldier was also killed in a rocket attack by the Iranian-backed militia Hezbollah. President Trump says he's spoken directly with Hezbollah about a potential end to the conflict. Trump said the Iranian-backed militia called him about a ceasefire and he believes progress is being made. He claimed Hezbollah hadn't rejected the U.S.-brokered peace agreement, despite reports to the contrary.
5: Lebanon's been under attack for so many years and always like an underdog. And it would be really nice if it could end. And I spoke to Bibi Netanyahu about that. And I speak to them about it. And I actually spoke to Hezbollah about it. And I think progress is made. That's been going on for a long time. You know, when you look at that for years and years, 48 years.
3: The International Atomic Energy Agency says Iran has only allowed the inspection of one of its more than 20 nuclear sites in recent months. According to an internal report, the nuclear watchdog is unable to verify whether Iran has halted its uranium enrichment program and how much enriched uranium is present in the Islamic Republic. The IAEA has demanded immediate access for its inspectors, calling further inspections of the nuclear program essential. Now to the weather. Rain and strong winds across the country this morning. It will become increasingly dry in the afternoon with occasional sunshine in the west and north. Highs are ranging from 13 to 20 degrees.
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0: That's Alabama Shakes with Don't Wanna Fight. It's 7:10 in the morning, and in case you Liebe listeners have ever wondered what we get up to in the studio while we're not speaking to you live, well, I can tell you, Nina's painting her nails.
1: Ja, ich habe urviel recherchiert und so, das meine natürlich auch, aber dazwischen habe ich mir kurz die Nägel lackiert.
0: Yes, what color have you got
1: Schau mal.
0: Going on?
1: Es heißt, der Farbton heißt Meet Me at Sunset und es ist so ein Burnt Orange.
0: Okay, I was going to say it's red. It's like, it's
1: burnt
0: a bit
1: orange.
0: Of, it's, okay, burnt orange, excuse me, she's got burnt orange. But Nina, did you know that now, currently in trend, are barely there nails, which are basically just nails that are very, very light pink or, you know, completely, completely nude. So you might want to switch up your nail color if you want
1: also
0: to
1: Also hätte ich mir eigentlich gar nichts anstreichen.
0: So, yes, you could have just saved
1: the work. Hätte ich mir auch früher sagen können.
0: Yeah, well,
1: okay.
0: You know.
1: Naja, get ready with us.
0: Okay, ready with us. Nina's got burnt orange nails. Would you like to describe anything else you're wearing today, Nina?
1: Nein, ich tue jetzt wieder eigentlich arbeiten.
0: Okay, she's getting back to work. Not likely, but
1: thanks
0: let's
1: for calling me out on the nail painting
0: Excuse
1: job.
0: Me, I just thought they might be interested.

0: Diese Sendung wurde präsentiert vom Eurothermenresort Bad Hall in Oberösterreich. Natur und Wellness im 360 Grad Alpenland genießen. Eurothermen.at.
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2: It's just coming up to 8 o'clock and it's time for the news headlines. President Trump says progress is being made in peace talks over Lebanon. And AI giant Anthropic proposes a global slowdown in development. Here's Shane O'Callaghan with the FM4 News. Good morning, Shane.
3: Thanks, Lauren. The U.S. President Donald Trump says he's spoken directly with the Iranian-backed militia Hezbollah about a potential end to the fighting in Lebanon. Trump said the militant group called him about a ceasefire and he believes progress is being made. This comes as Israel and Hezbollah continue to exchange attacks despite a renewal of a ceasefire between the Israeli and Lebanese governments. The BBC's Tom Simons has more.
4: Iran wants to see progress in Lebanon. It wants to see Israel to stop military action in Lebanon. Israel wants to see Hezbollah stop military action in Lebanon so that Israel can feel safer. And Hezbollah says it hasn't got a deal. It doesn't see that there's any progress. And it's not necessarily going to surrender, in its own words, and fulfill Israel's objectives. So it gets more and more difficult for Donald Trump. And of course, every time we get to another weekend where he says there's going to be progress and there isn't progress, we're getting a little bit closer to the midterm elections.
3: Ukraine's President Volodymyr Zelensky has published an open letter inviting the Russian President Vladimir Putin for face-to-face peace talks. In it, he writes they can't wait for the U.S. to shift its attention from Iran back to the war in Europe. Zelensky rejected Kyiv or Moscow as possible meeting locations, instead suggesting Switzerland, Turkey, or an Arab state. The U.S. House of Representatives has approved an aid package for Ukraine, as well as sanctions against Russia. It also reaffirmed its commitment to NATO. The bill passed with nearly 20 votes from members of President Trump's Republican Party. It's likely to increase pressure on the president, who's repeatedly criticized NATO and hasn't firmly backed Kyiv in the war. The bill will now head to the Senate for approval. The major artificial intelligence developer Anthropic says their most advanced AI systems are starting to show signs they could escape human control. The company's co-founder Jack Clark has called for the ability to slow down the technology's progression.
5: Right now, it's like the AI industry has a gas pedal, but it doesn't have a brake pedal. And what we're saying is we want to do some of the work required to build that brake pedal so we in the world have an option. It's not obvious today that you want to do that, but at some point in the future, you might say, let's get all of the benefits we can for, say, biology and medical research, and let's take a pause or take a moment on AI research where we can absorb the societal changes implied by this.
3: Now to the weather. Rain and strong winds across the country this morning. It will become increasingly dry in the afternoon with occasional sunshine in the west and north. Highs are ranging from 13 to 20 degrees.
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0: 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Diese Sendung wurde präsentiert vom Eurothermenresort Bad Hall in Oberösterreich. Natur und Wellness im 360 Grad Alpenland genießen. Eurothermen.at.
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2: It's just coming up to 9 o'clock and it's time for the news headlines. Hezbollah rejects a ceasefire with Israel and President Putin maintains territorial demands in Ukraine. Here's Shane O'Callaghan with the FM4 News. Good morning, Shane.
3: Thanks, Lauren. The President of the United States, Donald Trump, says he's spoken directly with the Iranian-backed militia Hezbollah about a potential end to the fighting in Lebanon. Trump said the militant group called him about a ceasefire and he believes progress is being made. This comes as Israel and Hezbollah continue to exchange attacks despite a renewal of a ceasefire between the Israeli and Lebanese governments. The BBC's Tom Simons has more.
4: A day after the latest ceasefire was announced in Lebanon, which required Hezbollah to stop its attacks on Israel, Hezbollah has rejected the idea as a surrender. The group's leader, Naim Qassem, described the talks as futile, humiliating, and widely opposed in Lebanon. Donald Trump told reporters in the Oval Office that he had spoken with Hezbollah, and he said he'd then spoken to the Israeli Prime Minister Benjamin Netanyahu about the situation. Donald Trump's conclusion, progress was being made between Israel and Lebanon deserved to have peace.
3: The United States has imposed sanctions on the Cuban president Miguel Díaz-Canel and some members of his family. According to the U.S. Treasury Department, he was placed on a central sanctions list, which allows for various measures such as the freezing of assets. It's the latest move in President Trump's pressure campaign on the island nation, which is currently facing an economic and energy crisis as a result of an ongoing U.S. oil blockade. The Russian President Vladimir Putin is maintaining his demand for full control of the regions of Donetsk and Luhansk as a precondition for peace in Ukraine. He said this doesn't contradict his stated willingness to engage in dialogue, but he stressed that any agreement must be based on the so-called Anchorage Accords, referring to his meeting with President Trump in Alaska last summer. No concrete results from that meeting were made public. To Austria, and a team of researchers in Leoben is calling attention to issues arising from the improper disposal of lithium batteries. FM4's Astrid Nolte reports.
5: Researchers from the Montanuni Technical University of Leoben say around 17 million lithium batteries are disposed of improperly each year in Austria, some tucked away in products like toys, e-cigarettes, and musical greeting cards. They say around 70 lithium batteries find their way into each garbage truck, posing a significant fire hazard, and that the number of poorly discarded batteries has increased fourfold compared to 10 years ago. To fight what they call a ticking time bomb, the experts say stricter rules for products containing batteries, greater awareness, and incentives for proper disposal are needed. Astrid Nolte, FM4 News.
3: Now to the weather. Rain and strong winds across the country this morning. It will become increasingly dry in the afternoon with occasional sunshine in the west and north. Highs are ranging from 13 to 20 degrees.
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6: Guten Morgen, das österreichische Männerfußballnationalteam ist in den USA angekommen.
2: Yes, and they even brought Lucky Charms with them that they got from the Bundespräsident for the WM.
6: Ja, wir sind hier geblieben, um eure Glücksbringer zu sein.
2: So we hope you get lucky.
6: Mhm.
2: Guten Morgen.
6: Guten Morgen.

0: 11 minutes past 9 in the morning. And if you don't have any plans for summer yet, why not spend your summer in the forests of Finnish Lapland searching for treasure? Because the Finnish resort Levi, tourists are invited to a so-called midnight sun hunt.
1: Der Schatz, den man in diesem Reisenresort finden soll, ist ein Goldbarren im Wert von 20.000 Euro.
0: Wow, yeah. The participants will get clues throughout the summer that could lead them to the treasure, but the hunt does not require digging or disturbing the terrain in any way, organizers said.
1: Im Sommer geht im finnischen Lappland die Sonne nicht unter, also 24 Stunden Tageslicht. Schatzsuche kann man dort theoretisch auch um 2 in der Früh machen und 20.000 Euro in Gold, das ist schon eine starke Motivation, würde ich sagen.
0: I think I'd be there 24/7. But in case you're wondering, a gold bar worth 20.000 euros is about as big as a package of chewing gum. That's amazing, isn't it?
1: Ja, da muss man schon genau suchen. Also auf nach Finnland und happy hunting.
0: Yes, and if you find the treasure, just remember, you heard it from us.
1: Lauren und Nina, ja, merkt euch diese Namen bitte.

0: Just remember that there. Just remember that there's a brighter side.
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3: 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Music?
4: Bruv, I just came out of the club and I'm just like, nobody wants to dance anymore. I don't know what is going on. But it's like, everybody's got their phones out, everybody's got their lights.

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1: Diese Sendung wurde präsentiert vom Eurothermenresort Bad Hall in Oberösterreich. 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Eurothermen.at.
2: 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Hier ist Shane O'Callaghan mit den FM4 News. Hi Shane.
3: Thanks, Rolly. Ukraine's President Volodymyr Zelensky has called for an in-person meeting with his Russian counterpart Vladimir Putin. In an open letter, he said that it would be wrong to wait for the US while its attention is focused on its conflict with Iran. Our correspondent William Denslow reports.
4: Ukraine's foreign minister has called the open letter a serious and meaningful proposal to end the war. Zelensky's called for direct engagement between Ukraine and Russia and for a full ceasefire to be in effect throughout any negotiations. Ukraine's president also took a swipe at Vladimir Putin, saying that after 26 years in power, it was starting to take its toll. Russian officials confirmed the letter has been received and that the president would be briefed. As with previous invitations for talks, the Kremlin says that Zelensky is welcome for a meeting, if he comes to Moscow.
3: The U.S. House of Representatives has approved an aid package for Ukraine, as well as sanctions against Russia. The bill would provide more than $1 billion in security and reconstruction aid, and it would make another $8 billion available for Ukraine's defense through loans. It would also sanction key parts of the Russian economy, including financial institutions, oil, and mining. The legislation will now head to the Senate for approval. The President of the United States, Donald Trump, says he's spoken directly with the Iranian-backed militia Hezbollah about a potential end to the fighting in Lebanon. Trump said the militant group, which has been designated as a terrorist organization in the U.S., called him about a ceasefire, and he believes progress is being made.
5: I will tell you, they called us, and they said, how about stopping? And I think you're going to see things happen over there. That's been like a little bit of a different world, but it's interconnected with Iran. And it would be really nice if Lebanon could have some peace. Lebanon's been under attack for so many years and always like an underdog.
3: The International Atomic Energy Agency says Iran has only allowed the inspection of one of its more than 20 nuclear sites in recent months. According to an internal report, the nuclear watchdog is unable to verify whether Iran has halted its uranium enrichment program and how much enriched uranium is present in the Islamic Republic. The IAEA has demanded immediate access for its inspectors, calling further inspections of the nuclear program essential. Now to the weather. Rain and strong winds across the country this morning. It will become increasingly dry in the afternoon with occasional sunshine in the west and north. Highs are ranging from 13 to 20 degrees.
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8: Roland Gratzer.
6: Yeah.
9: Bis eins.
2: Heute ist Fenstertag und Fenstertag heißt, dass man in der Früh das Fenster aufmacht, um nachzuschauen, was man anziehen soll am Weg in die Arbeit und dann realisiert, dass man wieder das Zeitfenster übersehen hat, in dem die gescheiten Kolleginnen und Kollegen ihre Urlaubstage verplanen. 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
1: Es ist 11 Uhr, hier sind die Schlagzeilen. 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Hier ist Shane O'Callaghan mit den FM4 News. Hi Shane.
2: Thanks, Rolly. Ukraine's President Volodymyr Zelensky has published an open letter inviting the Russian President Vladimir Putin for face-to-face peace talks. In it, he writes that it would be wrong to wait for the U.S. to shift its attention from Iran back to the war in Europe. The BBC's Vitaly Shevchenko has more.
3: The tone of the letter was defiant, even mocking, drawing attention to Ukraine's recent strikes on Russian territory. President Zelensky even said that after 26 years in power, age is beginning to take its toll on Vladimir Putin. But the letter also provided an invitation to meet face-to-face and discuss ways of ending the war. It's not a new offer from Ukraine's leader. Unlike before, the Kremlin responded saying, Mr. Zelensky is welcome to meet Mr. Putin in Moscow. Hours after the letter was published, the U.S. House of Representatives voted to provide aid to Ukraine and impose new sanctions on Russia.
2: President Putin is maintaining his demand for full control of the regions of Donetsk and Luhansk as a precondition for peace in Ukraine. He said this doesn't contradict his stated willingness to engage in dialogue, but he stressed that any agreement must be based on the so-called Anchorage Accords, referring to his meeting with President Trump in Alaska last summer. No concrete results from that meeting were made public. The U.S.-based artificial intelligence company Anthropic says their most advanced AI systems are starting to show signs they could escape human control. The major AI developer is calling for a global slowdown in the development of the technology so societal structures can keep pace with technological progress. Anthropic's co-founder Jack Clark stressed that government policy is needed so people can keep control of AI systems. And a new survey indicates that Austrians currently consider the United States the greatest threat to world peace. FM4's Astrid Nolte has more details.
4: The survey published in Der Pragmatikus indicates a significant shift in the way Austrians view global geopolitical threats. 37% of those questioned said they see the U.S. as the biggest threat to world peace, while 33% named Russia. 2 years ago, 60% considered Russia the main menace, and only 15% pointed at the U.S. 63% also now consider the U.S. an authoritarian rather than a democratic state, and 70% call the U.S. irresponsible. More than three-quarters of the respondents said the U.S. had too much influence and was only interested in financial profit. Astrid Nolte, FM4 News.
2: Now to the weather. Rain eases into the southeast this afternoon with just a few showers along the northern side of the Alps and some sunny spells elsewhere. Highs are ranging from 13 to 21 degrees.
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0: 'cause if you close the door, I'd never have to see the day again. I'd never have to see the day again. Once more, I'd never have to see the day again.
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1: Es ist 12 Uhr, hier sind die Schlagzeilen. Putin will Russland als ökonomische Macht präsentieren und Tote bei russischen Angriffen nahe Kiew. Hier ist Astrid Nolte mit den FM4 News. Hi Astrid.
2: Hi Holly. The Russian President Vladimir Putin is set to deliver the keynote address to his annual economic forum in St. Petersburg, with aides insisting Russia remains as powerful as ever, both militarily and economically. Moscow is running an increasingly large budget deficit as it funds the war in Ukraine, but Kremlin advisor Kirill Dmitriev insists the Russian economy is doing exceptionally well.
3: The Russian economy is resilient, it's doing well. Actually, it's Europe who needs Russia to provide gas. It's Europe who needs Russia to survive. Debt to GDP in Russia is around 14% versus over 100% in Europe, 114% in the US. So Russia macroeconomically is much more stable than Europe, UK or the US.
2: Officials in Ukraine say a Russian drone strike on a food company outside Kyiv has killed at least four people. The governor of the Kyiv region said the attack caused a fire at the facility's administrative building. The strike comes a day after President Zelensky offered face-to-face talks with President Putin on ending the war. A sweeping elections overhaul endorsed by President Trump has failed in the U.S. Senate. Republican lawmakers had tried to tack the Save America Act to an immigration funding package. NPR's Miles Parks reports.
4: The act would have required all new voters to show a document proving their U.S. citizenship, like a passport or a birth certificate, when they registered to vote. It's already illegal for non-citizens to vote, and countless audits and investigations have found that non-citizen voting is not a major problem in American elections. But it's an issue President Trump is fixated on. Now, experts worry that if Republicans underperform in the midterms, Trump will use the failure as a reason to question the legitimacy of the results.
2: To Austria, and a team of researchers in Leoben is calling attention to issues arising from the improper disposal of lithium batteries. Shane O'Callaghan has more details.
5: Researchers from the Montan Uni Technical University of Leoben say around 17 million lithium batteries are disposed of improperly each year in Austria, some tucked away in products like toys, e-cigarettes, and musical greeting cards. They say around 70 lithium batteries find their way into each garbage truck, posing a significant fire hazard, and that the number of poorly discarded batteries has increased fourfold compared to 10 years ago. To fight what they call a ticking time bomb, the experts say stricter rules for products containing batteries, greater awareness, and incentives for proper disposal are needed. Shane O'Callaghan, FM4 News.
2: To the weather, today's forecast is partly cloudy and changeable, with rainy conditions easing up in the afternoon and occasional sunshine. Highs between 13 and 21 degrees.
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1: Und wir öffnen den Freitagnachmittag an diesem gar nicht so schönen Fenstertag für alle, die nicht zu Hause im Bett liegen, mit Olivia Rodrigo und Drop Dead. 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

I was always promised allies. 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Gotta communicate between the distant peaks, though. Julie Andrews ain't got nothing on us freaks. 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
1: Es ist 13 Uhr, hier sind die Schlagzeilen. Neuer israelischer Evakuierungsaufruf im Südlibanon und Chinas Präsident Xi reist nach Nordkorea. Hier ist Astrid Nolte mit den FM4 News. Hi Astrid.
2: Hi Rolly. The Israeli military has said it plans to attack 3 villages north of the Litani River in southern Lebanon, warning the population there to evacuate. Lebanese officials say overnight Israeli airstrikes killed at least 7 people in the city of Tyre. Earlier, President Trump said he'd spoken directly to Hezbollah about a possible end to fighting. The BBC's Lina Sinjab has more from Beirut.
3: There's something definitely going on here because, you know, there are reports that some members of Hezbollah are talking to other mediators. There are suggestions that Nabih Berri, the Speaker of the Parliament, who puts himself as someone who is talking on behalf of Hezbollah, probably is out of the equation. It's really hard to tell at the moment, but President Trump seems to be very confident that things are moving forward. Yet on the ground, it really has nothing to do with any ceasefire.
2: Ukraine says its drone forces have hit 5 ships in the ports of Mariupol and Berdyansk in the Sea of Azov and Russian-occupied coastal waters. Separately, 5 Azerbaijanis have reportedly been killed in 2 drone attacks on cargo ships in the Sea of Azov. It's not clear yet who is responsible for that attack. The Chinese leader Xi Jinping is set to visit North Korea next week. NPR's Jennifer Pak reports from Shanghai.
4: Xi's visit comes after a parade of world leaders and diplomats visiting Beijing last month, including Iran, the U.S., Russia, and Pakistan. China is trying to project an image of a key global player who can engage with all sides. Same time, Beijing is keen to reassert its close ties with Pyongyang to counter Russia's influence. North Korea is under heavy economic sanctions because of its nuclear and missile development. China is North Korea's biggest trade partner, but in recent years, Pyongyang has been sending troops and munitions to fuel Russia's war in Ukraine in exchange for Russian oil, food, and potentially weapons technology.
2: And the United States has frozen assets belonging to the Cuban president Miguel Diaz-Canel and some members of his family as Washington continues to step up pressure on the island. President Trump has called Cuba a failed nation and suggested the U.S. may take further action once it wraps up military operations in Iran. Cuba is currently facing an economic and energy crisis as a result of an ongoing U.S. fuel blockade. To the weather, today's forecast is partly cloudy and changeable with rainy conditions easing up in the afternoon and occasional sunshine, highs between 13 and 21 degrees.
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0: the perfect drink for your Friday afternoon heading into your perhaps long weekend. Sugar honey iced tea, Princess Nokia, at exactly 2 o'clock.
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0: Time to find out what's going on in the news. Israel issues new evacuation orders for southern Lebanon, and Montenegro hosts a summit of Balkan and EU leaders. Here's Simon Fritz with the FM4 news. Good afternoon, Simon.
2: Good afternoon. The Israeli military says it will attack three villages north of the Litani River in southern Lebanon, warning the population there to evacuate. Lebanese officials say overnight Israeli airstrikes killed at least seven people in the southern city of Tyre. Israel says it will continue its attacks despite its ceasefire with Lebanon. Earlier, U.S. President Donald Trump said he'd directly spoken to Hezbollah about a possible end to fighting. Montenegro is hosting an EU-Balkan summit today with a focus on EU enlargement. Astrid Nolte reports.
3: EU and Balkan leaders are meeting in the coastal town of Tivat for talks on EU expansion, with the Balkan region seen as a key area in countering security and economic threats posed by Russia and China. The six Western Balkan countries initiated candidacy in 2003, but the accession process has been slow. Montenegro hopes to join the EU by 2028. The French President Emmanuel Macron, the German Chancellor Friedrich Merz, the Italian Prime Minister Giorgia Meloni, and EU Commission President Ursula von der Lion are due to attend the summit, which is also expected to focus on strengthening defense cooperation. Astrid Nolte, FM4 News.
2: Russia's President Vladimir Putin is due to deliver the keynote address to his annual economic forum in St. Petersburg today, with his aides insisting that Russia remains as powerful as ever militarily and economically. The opening of the forum on Wednesday was overshadowed by Ukrainian strikes on targets near St. Petersburg. The BBC's Steve Rosenberg has more.
4: I've been to quite a few of these St. Petersburg International Economic Forums, but I've never been to one quite like this. That image that we saw on the opening day of the forum of thick black smoke rising over St. Petersburg after the Ukrainian drone attack, that is going to be the lasting image from this year's forum. And people who were coming to the expo center here saw the smoke. And it was a reminder to everyone about the war on Ukraine, which is now in its fifth year. And many people have been talking about it and wondering what is going to happen, where Russia is heading, and how is this going to end.
2: Ukraine says it's carried out marine drone attacks in the Sea of Azov and its ports. It said it targeted cargo vessels and a tanker carrying what it described as grain stolen from Russian-occupied Ukrainian fields. Kyiv claimed the vessels had their names painted over and radar disabled. Azerbaijan says five of its citizens were killed in the attacks. This afternoon's weather is changeable, with rainy conditions easing up in much of the country and being replaced with some sunshine. Highs range from 13 to 21 degrees.
0: Thanks, Simon.
5: The hair is gone. Hair is gone. All words are wrong.
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0: Yeah, and if you're listening from the office today on this Friday, congratulations, you've made it into one of Austria's exclusive clubs, because let's be honest, half the country seems to have turned this Friday into a four-day weekend. And also be honest, how high is your motivation to work right now? In any case, I've got the music to accompany whatever you're doing. I'm Julie McCarthy, thanks for joining me.

0: An absolute sing-along song, new by Holly Humberstone. Do, do, do, do. Yeah, White Noise. All right, so Austria might be one of Europe's smaller countries, but its festival scene is incredibly diverse and vibrant. We've got our big events like the legendary FM4 Frequency Festival in St. Pölten and, of course, the Pool Bar Festival in Vorarlberg at the other side of the country. And then there's loads of smaller festivals in between that help shape the country's cultural landscape. And many of these events are organized by independent cultural associations. Rather than focusing on that big commercial success, they're more dedicated to bringing contemporary music, alternative pop culture, and those more unique live experiences to communities beyond Austria's major cities. And one great example is the Rock im Dorf in Kirchdorf an der Krems. Fair ticket prices, strong regional partnerships, and a more relaxed, welcoming atmosphere rather than profit maximization is what you can expect there. And the location is beautiful, in the Kirchdorf floodplain, on the site of a former horse racing track, and it gives the event a special charm and a very family-friendly feeling.
1: Also im Rock im Dorf treffen sie eigentlich sehr viele lässige Leute. Die Bands sind super und es ist eigentlich nur klar und familiär. Also da ist die Stimmung noch ziemlich gut.
2: Die Location passt zu der Stimmung, die aufkommt. 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
0: Yeah, and this year, Rock im Dorf takes place from July 31st to August 2nd. And the lineup kann sich auch anschauen lassen und anhören lassen. Bibica, okay, danke, tschüss. Vicky, Paolo Carolina, Die Sterne, Magda, Pöbel MC, Nenda, Adam Angst, Leta and loads of others. And you can get all the information that you need right here.
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0: And of course, information about loads of other events there as well. And here's Vicky now. She's going to be performing at the Rock im Dorf. Party nur für mich!

And the record shows it's a little on the nose. You're a little uptight. I'm just a little bit.

Austrian music by Gardens. That's Thunder Stealer. I just read that there are 200,000 millionaires in Austria. Wow. And okay, a million is a hell of a lot of money, but most of us struggle to even imagine what a billion is. So here's a trick. 1 million seconds equals about 11 and a half days. And 1 billion seconds is almost 32 years. So that's the difference. And when we hear that someone, for instance, is worth $2 billion, we're talking about a number that's almost impossible to wrap our heads around. But according to Forbes, Taylor Swift is now officially $2 billion worth. Yeah, they estimated her fortune at that, making her the richest female musician in history. Jay-Z is the richest musician in history. He is like worth $2.8 billion. And I just read at the same time then something good when it comes to billionaires, because philanthropist billionaire Melinda Gates is expanding her giving to improve women's health globally. And she's just pledged another $215 million to support contraceptive access and maternal care and initiatives aimed at middle-aged women, study of menopause. And she has already donated over $600 million in the past 2 years for women's health alone, and $59 million with her foundation over the history of her donations. And that's pretty damn cool. Do something good with your money if you have that much of it.

0: Diese Sendung wurde präsentiert von BioLife Plasmazentren. Plasma kann Leben retten, ist aber nicht künstlich herstellbar. Jetzt spenden und 40 Euro für deine Zeit erhalten.
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2: It's 3 o'clock, time for the news. In the headlines, Ukraine carries out drone attacks on ships in the Sea of Azov. And Israel plans further strikes in southern Lebanon. Here's Simon Fritz with the FM4 News.
3: Good afternoon. Ukraine says it's carried out marine drone attacks on vessels in the Sea of Azov and its ports. It said it targeted cargo vessels and a tanker carrying grain stolen from Russian-occupied Ukrainian fields. Kyiv claimed the ships had their names painted over and radar disabled. The BBC's Vitaly Shevchenko reports.
4: The Ukrainian military says it carried out the attacks in the occupied ports of Mariupol and Berdyansk, and also in coastal waters nearby. According to the head of Ukraine's drone forces, Robert Brovdy, the ships were involved in illegally shipping grain from the occupied territories and delivering military cargo and fuel. Azerbaijan says that 5 of its nationals died in a drone attack on 2 ships also in the Azov Sea. Russia has blamed Kyiv for their deaths.
3: Meanwhile, Ukraine has admitted that a sea drone that exploded in the Romanian Black Sea port of Constanța was one of its own. The top official in Constanța said he'd been told the drone was part of a group of 5, with a second one exploding in Ukraine. The search for the remaining 3 is currently ongoing. Romanian defense officials say the Constanța drone self-detonated in the harbor, badly damaging a ship and several warehouses, but not causing any casualties. Kenya's president has defended a controversial decision to allow the U.S. to set up an Ebola quarantine facility inside his country. NPR's Michael Koloki has more.
5: Speaking in South Africa, Kenya's President William Ruto described the decision by his government to allow the U.S. to set up the quarantine facility as, quote, the right thing. Last week, the White House had said that the U.S. was setting up a facility in Kenya where Americans who had been exposed to Ebola would be quarantined. A Kenyan court later temporarily suspended plans to set up the facility. Earlier this week, protests against the quarantine center were held in the Kenyan capital, Nairobi, and the town of Nanyuki, where 2 people were killed. Meanwhile, East Africa's Regional Economic Bloc, the EAC, said that mobile Ebola testing medical labs had been deployed to some member nations, including Uganda and the Democratic Republic of Congo, which have both declared an outbreak of the disease.
3: The Israeli military says it will attack 3 villages north of the Litani River in southern Lebanon, warning the population there to evacuate. Lebanese officials say overnight Israeli airstrikes killed at least 7 people in the southern city of Tyre. Israel says it will continue its attacks on what it claims are Hezbollah targets, despite its ceasefire with Lebanon. To the weather now, and tomorrow's forecast is changeable with a mix of sunshine and clouds. The afternoon will see some rain showers and thunderstorms, mostly in the west and south. Highs will range from 20 to 27 degrees.
6: Thanks, Simon.
7: Sounds like
8: Evan Field.
6: Yeah, fantastic Fenster Tag Friday from myself, Julie McCarthy.

0: Animal Collective and Mag Girls. Well, yeah, if you look out the window, or if you've been out today at all, then the weather is not ideal for, let's say, lying in the sun, chilling out on this perhaps fenced attack that you might have off. But the good news is that the weather is getting better all around the country over the weekend. And so I might still say jolly twinny, schicke bikinis, Sonnenbrill, Ruhe der Leibel, Bierbauch frei, Schnauzbord, Vita Mike Hammer, Borderwaschel. Do you know what song I'm talking about?
1: Yeah. It's gonna be your hit for the summer. Ha ha. Brr. Fucking body, who's at?

does seem actually really, really nice. I think she is nice to everybody. Everybody's darling, Olivia Dean. All right, it's time to speed it up, though, and to add some guitars into the mix. All female rock indie pop from LA. And the reason for their name, Kid Sister, is the fact that they are all the oldest children in families of all daughters. And this is their latest track, Boys in Skirts. Played support for Willow Smith, Kay Flay, and Chloe Miranda already, by the way, so...

0: Diese Sendung wurde präsentiert von BioLife Plasmazentren. Plasma kann Leben retten, ist aber nicht künstlich herstellbar. Jetzt spenden und 40 Euro für deine Zeit erhalten.
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2: It's 4 o'clock. Time for the news. In the headlines, Ukraine strikes vessels in the Sea of Azov and the US Senate passes a bill funding immigration enforcement. Here's Simon Fritz with the FM4 News.
3: Good afternoon. Ukraine says it's carried out marine drone attacks on vessels in the Sea of Azov and its ports. It said it targeted cargo vessels and a tanker carrying grain stolen from Russian-occupied Ukrainian fields. The BBC's Vitaly Shevchenko reports.
4: The head of Ukraine's drone forces, Robert Brovdy, he says that they hit 5 ships, one of them a tanker, in 2 ports, Russia-occupied ports in southern Ukraine. And he says that nearby waters were also targeted. Now, importantly, there are also reports coming out of Azerbaijan that 5 of its nationals were killed in a drone strike on 2 ships in the same sea, and Russia has blamed Ukraine for that attack as well.
3: The World Health Organization has announced a $518 million joint plan with the Africa Centers for Disease Control to battle the ongoing Ebola outbreak in the Democratic Republic of Congo and Uganda. The outbreak is reportedly the 4th worst of the virus on record, though it's unclear exactly how many people have been infected. The WHO announced that 34 healthcare workers have been infected so far, 7 of whom have died, while 6 have recovered. The U.S. Senate has passed a bill providing nearly $70 billion in funding for immigration enforcement. It comes amid reports of widespread mistreatment of migrants by immigration officers. People being held inside an immigration detention center near Los Angeles have been on hunger strike for 2 weeks to protest their treatment. NPR's Anthony Victoria reports.
5: Detainees say they get poor medical treatment, dirty drinking water, and food that isn't fit to eat. Immigration advocates say the strikers are now being retaliated against for speaking up. Alvaro Huerta is with Immigrant Defenders Law Center. The group represents one of the detainees.
6: They're getting threatened with even violence. Officers coming into the cells with riot gear and pepper spray ready to go.
5: DHS denies a hunger strike is taking place. And GEO Group, which runs Adelanto, calls the allegations of retaliation baseless.
3: The U.S. has frozen assets belonging to the Cuban president, Miguel Díaz-Canel, and some members of his family as Washington continues to step up pressure on the island. President Donald Trump has called Cuba a failed nation and suggested the U.S. may take further action once it wraps up military operations in Iran. Cuba is currently facing an economic and energy crisis as a result of an ongoing U.S. fuel blockade. To the weather now, and tomorrow's forecast is changeable with a mix of sunshine and clouds. The afternoon will see some rain showers and thunderstorms, mostly in the west and south. Highs will range from 20 to 27 degrees.
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fighting until this day. I took some shots, but I found a way. Through my doubts and regrets, no, I can't be faced. Freedom ain't free, but it's worth the chase. Ain't no chains on me. Never give up, ain't no pain on me. I'm doing me, yeah, they may love me, they may hate me too. I won't be a prisoner.

somber. Back to friends. Hey, have you seen bumblebees around recently? I certainly have, and I just read a nice story about our fluffy garden friends. Now, for a long time, we humans like to think that we kind of had a monopoly on clever problem solving. And then came crows, octopuses, and now bumblebees. Yeah, because researchers in Finland have discovered that bumblebees can use tools to solve problems. They had an experiment, and the bumblebees had to reach a sugary reward that was hanging just out of their reach. The solution: roll a small ball underneath the target and use it as a step stool. And here's the really impressive part. Nobody taught them how to do it. They just figured it out on their own. So I don't know, next time a bumblebee buzzes around beside you, just think that it's a tiny little genius working through a complex engineering problem.

Isn't it precious when gems from the past like that just randomly get played here on FM4, because that's how we roll. And Bush, by the way, that was Bush with Glycerine from 1994, they are still absolutely around. Namely, they're even going to be playing today, this evening, at the Rock am Ring in Deutschland. Now, today's the kickoff day. It's going on for the next 3 days, and Bush are playing today. If you're going there,

I'm going to be here for the summer, actually, because Österreich ist eh so schön, oder? After, what does that remind you of? I have to say, every time I hear any After songs, they all remind me of Vanessa Carlton's 1,000 Miles. Think about it. Do you know what you're doing on the 3rd of July? Well, I've got a good idea for you. It's free and it's going to be brilliant. Tatman, My Ugly Clementine, and these guys, Giant Rooks, are going to be playing on the FNFIA stage at the Donauinselfest.

Oh yeah, it's going to be quite a weekend at the Donauinselfest on the weekend of the 3rd of July. That's Giant Rooks and Want It Back and Ende. Well, it's the end of my show for today, but okay, FM4 continues right after this. I'm Julie McCarthy. Talk to you very soon. Have a lovely evening. Cheers.

0: Diese Sendung wurde präsentiert von BioLife Plasmazentren. 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Jetzt spenden und 40 Euro für deine Zeit erhalten.
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2: Es ist 17 Uhr, das sind die Schlagzeilen. Die Ukraine greift Schiffe im Asowschen Meer an und Israel ruft erneut zu Evakuierungen im Südlibanon auf. Hier ist Simon Fritz mit den FM4 News.
3: Good afternoon. Ukraine says it's carried out marine drone attacks on vessels in the Sea of Azov and its ports. It said it targeted cargo vessels and a tanker carrying grain stolen from Russian-occupied Ukrainian fields. The BBC's James Landale has more.
4: Ukrainian officials said a Russian drone attack on a dairy factory in the Kyiv region had killed 4 civilians and injured 7 more. Ukrainian commanders said their drones had struck 5 ships in ports on the Sea of Azov east of Crimea. The foreign ministry in Azerbaijan said 5 of its nationals had been killed in an attack on 2 cargo ships, which Russia blamed on Ukraine. In the Romanian Black Sea port of Constanta, the authorities said a marine drone exploded near an oil terminal without causing any damage.
3: Spain's Prime Minister Pedro Sanchez has denied having any ties to an alleged plot to sabotage corruption investigations into his Socialist Party and Inner Circle. Investigators claim that a former party member tried to influence sensitive legal probes against Sanchez, though the Prime Minister insists he had no knowledge of it. His left-wing government is currently embroiled in a series of legal scandals. The Israeli military says it will attack villages north of the Litani River in southern Lebanon, warning the population there to evacuate. Israel says it will continue its attacks on what it claims are Hezbollah targets, despite its ceasefire with Lebanon. NPR's Jane Araf reports.
5: The Israeli military issued urgent warnings to 8 villages in southern Lebanon, telling residents to evacuate their homes ahead of potential airstrikes. They included 2 villages which had not previously received evacuation warnings in this war. Lebanon's state news agency said the Israeli military struck 1 of the villages shortly after. Video posted on social media showed roads jammed with people leaving one of the biggest villages in the Sidon district after the warnings. The ceasefire reached in Washington Wednesday called on Iran-backed Hezbollah to stop fighting while allowing Israel to continue attacks and remain in South Lebanon. Hezbollah has rejected the agreement.
3: The World Health Organization has announced a $518 million joint plan with the Africa Centers for Disease Control to battle the ongoing Ebola outbreak in the Democratic Republic of Congo and Uganda. The outbreak is reportedly the 4th worst of the virus on record, though it's unclear exactly how many people have been infected. The WHO announced that 34 healthcare workers had been infected so far, 7 of whom have died, while 6 have recovered. To the weather now, and tomorrow's forecast is changeable with a mix of sunshine and clouds. The afternoon will see some rain showers and thunderstorms, mostly in the west and south. Highs will range from 20 to 27 degrees.
2: Danke, Simon.
6: Hey, Xaver.
2: Yeah, Robin?
6: There's a saying, a Sprichwort, that if you want anything done properly, you gotta do it yourself. Do you know it? Have you heard that?
2: Worauf willst du hinaus?
6: We normally play a jingle to announce the start of the show, but because today is a day I'm christening DIY Friday, we're gonna make the sound ourselves. Ready? I need
2: okay.
6: a beat. I need a beat. It's not right, but it's okay. We're gonna make it anyway. Okay. FM4.
2: Ich fand's gar nicht so schlecht.
6: Oder?
2: Ich fand's echt super.
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2: Ja, und wir, das sind Xaver Stocking und Robin Brook. 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
1: Es ist 18 Uhr, das sind die Schlagzeilen. Die Ukraine greift Schiffe im Asowschen Meer an und die USA verhängen neue Sanktionen gegen den kubanischen Präsidenten. Hier ist Simon Fritz mit den FM4 News.
2: Good evening. Ukraine says it's carried out marine drone attacks in the Sea of Azov and its ports. It said it targeted cargo vessels and a tanker carrying grain stolen from Russian-occupied Ukrainian fields. Kyiv said the vessels had their names painted over and radar disabled. Azerbaijan says 5 of its citizens were killed in the attacks. NASA has given the all-clear for its astronauts on the International Space Station after the agency had ordered 5 of the 7 people on board to shelter in their spacecraft and prepare for potential evacuation, while 2 Russian cosmonauts attempted urgent repairs on growing air leaks. The BBC's Mimi Swaby has more.
3: Officials from the space agency have said the astronauts on board the station from the US, France and Russia received orders from Mission Control on Monday to enter a spacecraft docked to the station and put on their spacesuits in case of an emergency evacuation. NASA says it's out of an abundance of caution. NASA and Russia's space agency are the International Space Station's 2 primary operators. They have debated for months over the cause and solutions for the air leaks, which have been relatively minor in recent months, but escalated this week, reportedly doubling in the amount of air seeping in.
2: The U.S. has frozen assets belonging to the Cuban president, Miguel Díaz-Canel, and some members of his family, as Washington continues to step up pressure on the island. President Donald Trump has called Cuba a failed nation and suggested the U.S. may take further action once it wraps up military operations in Iran. Cuba is currently facing an economic and energy crisis as a result of an ongoing U.S. fuel blockade. And a new survey indicates that Austrians currently consider the United States the greatest threat to world peace. Astrid Nolte has more details.
4: The survey published in Der Pragmatikus indicates a significant shift in the way Austrians view global geopolitical threats. 37% of those questioned said they see the U.S. as the biggest threat to world peace, while 33% named Russia. 2 years ago, 60% considered Russia the main menace, and only 15% pointed at the U.S. 63% also now consider the U.S. an authoritarian rather than a democratic state, and 70% call the U.S. irresponsible. More than 3/4 of the respondents said the U.S. had too much influence and was only interested in financial profit. Astrid Nolte, FM4 News.
2: To the weather now, and tomorrow's forecast is changeable with a mix of sunshine and clouds. The afternoon will see some rain showers and thunderstorms, mostly in the west and south. Highs will range from 20 to 27 degrees.
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6: What?
1: Da vorne, ganz klar, siehst du's?
6: Oh yeah, I can see it. It's the weekend.
1: Ja, es ist schon ganz nah. Wir sind gleich da.
6: We're in the final meters, the home stretch. Robin Brook and Xaver Stockinger will be running right alongside all you lovely people.
1: Und das ist unser Soundtrack für den Endspurt. Das ist 070 Shake.

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2: Leute, wir haben jetzt eine Orgelgeschichte für euch. 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
3: Criminal gangs will trap them, either in nets or on sticky branches, and kill them. This barbaric practice is—it's almost. I can't hardly believe that this actually happens. It creates the supply for a banned delicacy that has since become a 15 million euro black market. And Chris Cummins reports from Cyprus.
4: I'm in the countryside of Cyprus. It's gravelly, scrubby, and tree-strewn, and it's the site of one of Europe's worst biodiversity crimes. Every year, hundreds of thousands of songbirds are trapped and then killed in a very cruel way to create a local delicacy. The rate is unsustainable. Organized crime is heavily involved. People who fight against it are intimidated, sometimes beaten up. I'm here with Tassos Chialis of BirdLife Cyprus to talk about the scale of the slaughter.
5: Last year, when we did our autumn survey, we estimated that it was of the order of 700,000 to 800,000 birds killed. It's a huge number, but we should also say that that has improved compared to 5-6 years ago. It was more than 2 million birds being killed.
4: They are slaughtered on a vast scale in the most brutal way imaginable.
5: They kill them either with a slit on the throat, with a knife, or a toothpick in their throat. I have seen also people biting their necks off.
4: This might sound shocking, but the problem, explains Tassos, is that too few Cypriots are truly shocked. There's a deeply ingrained public acceptance of the killing, which is done to produce a traditional dish called ambelopoulia. That speciality has been eaten on a small scale since medieval times, when songbirds were a rare source of protein for the poor farmers of the hills. But in today's world of plenty, nostalgia for the old dish has given organized crime an opening. They can sell it to richer city dwellers.
5: So the remaining trappers in the trapping hotspots, especially along the eastern Cyprus, like Larnaca and Famagusta districts, they've realized that there is a demand for that. So I'm going to start selling it. And gradually it just got out of control because they could see that there was a market for it and then a big profit to be made illegally.
4: Stricter law enforcement would help, as we'll hear later. But Tassos says the key to improving the situation would be to create awareness of the suffering of the birds and the ecological impact of the killing.
5: The fact that it's socially acceptable. I mean, people will openly admit to you, yes, I eat black cubs, you know, I eat ambelopoulia. And they will not feel ashamed the same way of doing something illegal. They don't consider it as a serious illegal activity to consume these birds compared to I'm doing drugs or compared to I'm going to do a burglary, which is socially reprimandable.
4: Changing that social acceptance is now BirdLife's biggest challenge. And that's why Tassos and his team go to the very epicenters of the killing.
5: Our latest effort and action in all this awareness raising is setting up our own small nature reserve in the middle of the trapping hotspot areas. Because we realize that unless if we actually speak to the people that they actually do this illegal bird trapping or starting to have a conversation with their children that we don't want them to become the next trappers, we will never be able to change the norm.
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0: Ihr hört's. Okay, FM4 und wir sind noch immer in Zypern. Im zweiten Teil unserer Reportage, da wird's persönlich und auch gefährlich.
1: Antaya Christou spent 7 years on midnight patrols, trying to document and stop the illegal killing of songbirds. And she found herself up against the dark underbelly of the organized crime world in Cyprus, as well as a justice system that sometimes looked the other way. Chris Cummins has her story.
2: Antaya Christou grew up in Cyprus knowing that songbird trapping happened, but she thought of it as small-scale and traditional until she watched the BirdLife documentary and saw the true horrific scale and decided she had to do something. So she contacted the Committee Against Bird Slaughter, or CABS, and started to join their monitoring missions.
3: We would go out in the night because that's when the trappers are going out to set the nets and the calling devices, so it's easier to locate essentially. So by doing that, of course, being out the same time as the trappers are out, you are going to come across them.
2: Coming across them is a bit of an understatement. The organized trappers operate at what Antaya describes as mafia level, with tip-offs from inside law enforcement, she says, and a readiness to use violence. She's seen it firsthand.
3: We had cases of volunteers being beaten up, like needing stitches, getting to the hospital, smashing the car, shooting towards the car, smashing our windows, scratching our cars, following us home. And then one time they even put like a DIY little bomb thing on the car. So it went off when we were not inside. I mean, they saw where we parked.
2: And yet, conservationists feel the justice system has repeatedly looked the other way. Antaya mentions one infamous case.
3: The CAPS volunteers filmed the poacher, this mafia boss guy, like grabbing the police officer by the t-shirt and like threatening him and saying like, do you know who I am? Like, I'm gonna kill you and everybody here, tell them to go away and stuff like that. And then they followed up to see like what's happening with the case. And a couple of days later, the police officer dropped the case. And there was a video evidence, right? I mean, they put it on TV, actually.
2: This story matters for all of us in Europe. These are migratory birds. They were on their way to many different countries where they would have performed ecosystem services, controlling pests that harm crops, stopping the mosquitoes that bite us, helping pollination, or even coming to the rescue after wildfires, as Tassos Sialis of BirdLife explains.
4: In fact, birds, it's a worldwide recognized indicator of an ecosystem service. If birds are not doing well, then also you can see that your ecosystem is not doing well. So it's very important to preserve the birds.
2: When 800,000 birds disappear every autumn, that damage ripples across the entire continent. And that's why Antaya Christou is still fighting.
3: There is certain things you can actually do from where you are to help to make the world a bit better place.
5: Okay!
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1: Es ist 19 Uhr, das sind die Schlagzeilen. WHO präsentiert einen neuen Plan zur Bekämpfung von Ebola und Putin sieht keinen Grund für ein Treffen mit Zelensky. Hier ist Simon Fritz mit den FM4 News.
2: Good evening. The World Health Organization has announced a $518 million joint plan with the Africa Centers for Disease Control to battle the ongoing Ebola outbreak in the Democratic Republic of Congo and Uganda. NPR's Jonathan Lambert has more.
3: It's been 3 weeks since the WHO declared the Ebola outbreak an international health emergency. It's already one of the largest ever and shows no signs of slowing down. WHO Director General Tedros Adhanom Ghebreyesus says the plan focuses on strengthening every stage of the response.
4: Surveillance must lead quickly to testing. Testing must trigger isolation and care. Infection prevention must protect health workers and patients. And community engagement must be continuous, grounded in trust, and responsive to concerns.
3: Officials say the response will cost $518 million through November. So far, they've only gotten pledges of a bit more than half that from countries, NGOs, and philanthropies.
2: NASA has given the all-clear for its astronauts on the International Space Station after the agency had ordered 5 of the 7 people on board to shelter in their spacecraft and prepare for potential evacuation, while 2 Russian cosmonauts conducted urgent repairs on 1 of 2 growing air leaks. The BBC's Mimi Swaby reports.
5: NASA and Russia's space agency are the International Space Station's 2 primary operators. They've debated for months over the cause for and solutions to small air leaks on board. These had been relatively minor, but escalated this week, the amount of air seeping out reportedly doubling. The decision was taken to attempt a more extensive repair. The first leak was quickly sealed by Russian astronauts, while other crew members took shelter in a spacecraft in case an evacuation was required. Preparations are underway to seal the second leak. NASA has announced an end to the so-called safe haven procedures, adding that there is no threat to the crew or spacecraft systems.
2: Russia's President Vladimir Putin has said he sees no reason to meet his Ukrainian counterpart Volodymyr Zelensky, who'd published an open letter inviting the Russian leader to face-to-face peace talks. Speaking at an economic forum in St. Petersburg, Putin said there was no point in holding any such meeting before peace agreements had been reached. He also questioned what he called Kyiv's reluctance to allow the Trump administration to serve as a guarantor for any eventual deal. To the weather now, and tomorrow's forecast is changeable with a mix of sunshine and clouds. The afternoon will see some rain showers and thunderstorms, mostly in the west and south. Highs will range from 20 to 27 degrees.

a trident. Criminals move in silence. 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Make your brain fly like pilots. Devilish, I walk with a trident. Criminals move in silence. 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

Look at that, look at that, gamba, moon on, look at that, look at that. Look at that, look at that, gamba, moon on, look at that, look at that. Right there. Seamless, eh? Where you go?

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We have time for a couple more. So please stay with us right to the very end. Coming up next, Latin Desire by FM4Unlimited.

0: You got to believe in something. Let this music soothe the soul. Und immer wenn ihr diesen Jingle hier hört, dann wisst ihr, da steht jemand vor der Tür. Und der Jingle, der geht so.
1: Ladies and gentlemen, at this time, the star of our show, and how about a great big round of applause.
0: So, well, now here in the studio with me, Pharmasonic. This is a dynamic duo.
2: Yes.
0: dynamic duo. From two persons, please introduce yourself.
2: My name is Philipp Hafner.
3: And my name is Tin Man. Also, the real name is Johannes Auvenen.
0: All right. And Philipp, you're also usually known as with another name.
2: Yeah, I was half of MikroTor or Buffered Multiple or yes. Haze Factory.
0: Yes.
2: Or, yeah.
0: Or DJ Soulglow.
2: DJ Soulglow, or
0: yes. I have not a stranger to this program.
2: No, and I have this other audiovisual project with Bernhard Rasinger together, also as Optokoppler.
0: Yep.
2: So yeah,
0: you're around, guys. And but now here, Pharmasonic. It's on Trust Records to say that maybe, and the record is out right now. And if people know Trust Records, it's you know. A little bit about like broken beat, electro, you know, advanced electronica, or however you want to call it. And kind of the record for me, I've heard the record, of course, before, and it melds like the Trust universe a little bit with the Tin Man universe, also a little bit with, I think, the Buffered Multiple kind of sound aesthetic. So it has acid in it, it has broken beats in it, it has melodies, it has... I think like also maybe some more like modular things in it. I don't know if it's everything I hear that is that's true.
2: That is true, yeah.
0: It's very true. Yeah.
3: I think it has a big part of both of our sort of centers. Obviously the center for me is always acid,
0: yeah.
3: And for Philip I think it's more electro. So it definitely is strongly flavored with both of those, but we're pretty open with how we started out. You know, we were just hanging out in the studio, really.
2: Yeah, and
3: playing around, not planning on making a record. And just kind of making whatever we felt like. And then this project evolved out of that.
0: Before we get into the process, like how you started out, and let's listen into the record. It's out on vinyl everywhere. If you're in Vienna, you can go to a market and they already have it.
2: Yeah,
0: Clone has it, so I guess like in a couple of days it will be out in the world from Japan to Rio de Janeiro. Everyone can go and get the Pharmasonic records. It's called Side Effects. And what we're gonna hear is which track we're gonna hear first?
3: We're gonna hear the A1 track, which is Nitric Acid, and you'll get a feel for the whole EP. This is kind of one of the banger tracks from the album.
2: Yeah, I think it's the most danceable.
0: Here we go, let's dance to that.
2: Nitric Acid.
0: Nitric Acid.

0: Yeah, that was Nitric Acid. It's a little bit tricky to speak. Nitric Acid, at least for me, I don't know what it is. From Framasonic, and Framasonic is here in the studio with me. Welcome again.
1: Welcome back.
0: Hello. So we heard the banger now, but it's like it's five tracks on the EP. You know, for some people, this is an album already nowadays. You know, five tracks is like mini album. Some people would call it a mini album.
1: It's a mini album. Yeah.
2: We can call it a mini album.
0: Yeah,
2: I'm happy with that.
0: Yes, but it's great because obviously Trust like puts out a lot of vinyl. You know, there's still a lot of effort to put out vinyl and get it out there. When you started to make the stuff, you said you were just hanging out, didn't really, you know, like planning on doing like an EP or something. What was the time like when you thought like, oh wow, we really have a workflow going here, it's going in a direction, this could maybe like, you know, this like 5, 4, 6 tracks or whatever, you know, they could really fit together? Was there like a point where you said like, oh, let's really make a record out of that? Or, you know, how long did it take until you found the sound for the new duo?
2: I think for me, it was sometimes we were bouncing the tracks out just to hear what they would sound like in different places. Like the usual, like, what does it sound like when you hear it in the car? Is it a good mix or not? And so we were doing that. And then when we were hanging out, we would listen back to the tracks on the phone.
0: Sure.
2: And at some point it was like, well, we had several tracks and they kind of fit together. Like, hey, we accidentally made a record.
0: Mm-hmm. That's super. And the title, Framasonic and Side Effects, came for a reason. Did it just sound good?
2: It sounded good.
1: It sounded good.
0: There's some acid in it, so it's...
2: Yeah,
0: it's
2: yeah. It seemed to fit the theme.
0: Yeah.
2: And it does make a small reference to a favorite band of ours, called Panasonic.
0: All right.
2: So it's a little bit of a play on that.
1: Yes. Yeah.
0: Nice. So it's like Panasonic with Side Effects.
2: Yeah.
0: Yes.
1: Yeah. No, because the pharma industry has about loads of side effects. So.
0: Yes. you know, the cover is really beautiful. We have to mention maybe Dextro. Dextro did the cover.
1: Yeah, Dextro did the cover.
0: Good old friend of all of us. Really, really nice.
1: Amazing graphic artist.
0: Yes, yes. And the record, you can see it on the radio, but it looks yellowy, greeny, very acidy, side effecty from the color. Is it green or is it yellow? What would you say?
1: I think it's more greenish than yellow.
2: Oh, like, really?
1: It's like yellow green.
2: I would say more yellow.
0: See, this is what I was getting at. It can be green or yellow depending on the date of the, you know, like the time of the day. You know, like in the morning it's yellow, at evening it's green.
2: And the vinyl itself is a sort of milky, grayish, clear color.
0: Wow.
2: Also very chemically. Yeah.
0: Very nice. When you did the records, you said you were bouncing out stuff. Was it done wildly in the computer, or did you work like always together, like hooking up machines and stuff, like, you know, or did you like maybe also work remote on it? One is doing this and send stuff over. Like, how was it done? Because you're not always here all of the time, Johannes. Like, you're traveling and you're away. So was it more like...
2: No, this was great. The thing about hanging together is we kind of had like a jour fixe, like, you know, we were meeting once or twice a week just to hang out. And I have my music studio in the apartment. And
1: I'm not living very far away.
2: So. He lives very close. So sometimes he would bring over gear from the studio too. And I mean, it's recorded in the computer and arranged in the computer, but this is really like all analog.
1: Yeah.
2: Super nerdy gear.
1: Most of the stuff is analog, just recorded, and then
0: drum machine, 303 effects. Yeah.
2: Yeah.
0: Nice. Should we listen to another track? Maybe that would be great. What's the next track? Maybe something that also represents the record, because there's also, it's interesting, there's some slower stuff on there as well. Like from the speed, I like the more like slower, like kind of like industrial, slower sounding things as well.
1: Yeah. Yeah, I think it has a pretty wide BPM range,
0: yes.
1: So it goes from pretty fast to pretty slow, and I think the next track that is a bit slower is Hybrid Shift, that incorporates also a lot of 303, and it's a more mellow approach.
0: Let's check this out. It's Hybrid Shift.

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1: La Boom Deluxe.
2: Hybrid Shift from Framasonic. Here in the studio, Framasonic, welcome again. We are celebrating the five-track EP out on Trust right now. If you want to get it, you can get it everywhere. Digitally, obviously, Bandcamp, all the other sources.
3: All your favorite record stores.
2: It's shipping right now.
3: It's gonna be
2: out on distributed by Clone Records, so that's good. Considering having a new duo, I was asking, you're gonna do this live? You're gonna do it live as well?
4: We are going to do it.
2: And actually pretty soon, next week. This is a coincidence.
4: Yes, there's a release party on the 11th of June.
2: Yes, that's Thursday.
4: At Thursday at the Third Space in Vienna. It's Marie-Hilfer-Straße 74.
2: Yes.
4: It's an art space from Nino Stelzel. Mm-hmm. And we're going to have a small live act there.
2: Nice. Indeed. We're going to have this written down in the program as well. If you want to check it out, the date going to be in the program. And also, from one of the tracks, there's a video as well, right?
4: Yeah, this is also, I think, will be shown there as well, but you also already can watch it on YouTube.
2: Nice.
4: It's still already out.
2: Yes, we have linked also the Bandcamp site and there's the video and everything. So for live, you're saying you brought gears back and forth. Obviously, for live, you probably have to shrink it down a little or not.
4: Yeah.
3: Substantially, but the good thing being here in Vienna to do a live, we can carry the nice machines to the live, so they'll
2: yes.
3: be, you know, the expensive.
2: So it's old
3: drum
2: school
3: and
2: bring everything you have, kind of. Yeah, that's cool. That's very cool. The good thing is, or for me, I think the great thing is, it's more like an exhibition kind of thing. So I think it starts early.
4: Yeah, it starts at 6 o'clock and
2: starts
4: ends
2: at, 6 o'clock.
4: At 10 o'clock. So.
2: That's nice. It's an after-work event.
4: It's a grown-up event.
2: It's an after-work event for people who actually work. That's really nice.
3: It is improvised, so we're sort of making tracks on the fly. But it is pretty mixed up. We kind of trade duties, making beats and melodies,
2: nice.
3: And. Yeah.
2: So it's not like you don't have the EP and then you just play the EP and do like a little bit effect here and there.
4: No,
2: you improvise a lot, widely improvise parts.
4: I think
2: parts.
4: We're going to play tracks from the EP, but those are going to be just the ready tracks that are already ready. So they're just going to be from a CDJ or some, and in between we're going to play live.
2: Nice.
3: Yeah, I think for us live is more fun to improvise. It's definitely more risky, but there's a lot more payoff, I think.
2: So it's gonna
3: if we try to just recreate the tracks live, that would be a bit boring for us.
2: Yeah. Okay. I mean, this is interesting because then it's going to be more than just like the EP going to be played live or not live, but it's going to be like a full concert with new tracks that nobody has heard before.
3: Yeah, exactly. It's like watching us work in the studio a little bit.
2: This is really nice. I'm going to definitely check it out. And you people out there should do this too next Thursday at Third Space. Marie-Hilfer-Straße number
4: 74.
2: And, you know, as I said, check it out. We have stuff linked in our program, fm4.rf.at. Okay, you guys. And so is this going to be like the beginning of a happy relationship? There's going to be more stuff planned. There's going to be an album around the corner or something like this. This is something that should last.
4: Definitely, it's made to last.
2: Yeah.
4: And there's more stuff coming out. About an album, I'm not sure yet, but there's going to be a new EP also hopefully this year. Yeah.
2: This is nice. We're going to watch this really closely. Thanks for coming around. And
3: thanks for having us.
2: Yeah, showing us.
4: Thanks for the invitation.
2: No problem. Show us the records. And of course, if you go to the show, if you go next Thursday, there's going to be records there.
4: Yes.
2: So there's your chance to get a record and maybe have it signed by the performing artists. The artists are present, as they say, right? Nice. We're going to listen to another track, to final track also from the EP. And since there is no other recording, we have DJ Glow waiting for us. He's going to make an hour of the Trust Universe, mix some Trust stuff. I think there's none of the tracks from your record because he didn't he said like we're gonna play the record anyway, so I don't know if he's gonna throw an extra from the EP in or not. We don't know yet.
4: We'll see.
2: We'll see. So we're happy that also DJ Glow is here now for another hour to play for us. And I strongly recommend to go there on Thursday. Thanks for coming.
4: Thanks for the invitation.
3: Thank you.
2: My pleasure. So what's the last track we're gonna hear?
3: So the last track we're gonna hear is Biomarker, which is a little bit fluffier, happier track from the record. And so it'll be a happy ending for our interview.
4: And also a bit more electro than the other ones.
2: Yeah. Looking forward to that. Thanks for coming. Pharmasonic here, and we're out.
4: Bye.

0: The world belongs to the youth. Our job is to seize that and to make the world more humane. And wherever we find injustice and tyranny, we must stamp it. We must kill it. We have to consider ourselves as the authors of new justice. That has to be the role of any person who considers himself revolutionary.
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